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kept the email written by an attendee who was at an event that I spoke at. Hey, this is Debbie Griffith. Carrie shared, I love what you shared about speaking of God's peace amidst the feelings. I know what you mean about moving forward despite feeling afraid. So I took your example and spoke out loud to God this weekend and I said, Lord, I receive your grace. I receive your peace. You are sufficient. Carrie continued in her email, I've thought about this all weekend and I've had this nervous stomach as my family looked at our house today and I wondered if they would make an offer. But in faith, I just trusted God. The Lord is our deliverer and he is our hope. You see, the earth experience, it's hard. It's not our home or final destination as believers who trust in the promises of God. C.S. Lewis wrote, the only logical explanation is that I was made for another world. Keep on keeping on. Life is unfair, but God, he is always good every day. For more encouragement in Everyday Matters, visit DebbieGriffith.com.

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Hello, hello, hello. Happy Monday to you, my friend. How's your day so far? Thank you so much for joining me today. I'm here keeping you company from Mondays to Fridays. That's 4 to 7 p.m. This is Sunset Sessions, and you're with me, Leslie. 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
2: This is Max Lucado. God sent Elijah into the rocky, raw, and lonely land of the Kerith Ravine. He had no temple for worship, no faith, fraternity for strength. It would be years before he enjoyed fellowship with faithful Jews. Preparation by separation. Purposeful silence and solitude are basic courses in Unbreakable Courage 101. Jesus found his Kerith in the obscure days of Nazareth, in the quiet days of the wilderness. In order to gather strength for the cross, he sought time alone in the Garden of Gethsemane. If Jesus needed Kerith-like solitude, how much more do we? God's invitation is compelling. From Psalm 46 and verse 10, step out of the traffic, take a long, loving look at me. When did you last step out of the traffic to be alone with your Father?
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1: 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Welcome to Sunset Sessions with Leslie. And we're here again on our segment, Horizon Stories. You know, last June, while many around the world were celebrating Father's Day, I came across a post on Instagram from Tim Tebow. You know, I actually follow him and his beautiful wife on IG. You know, it was a message he shared in memory of his father, Bob Tebow, who passed away last April at the age of 78 after living with Parkinson's disease for more than 10 years. You know, I remember when he announced his father's passing, he wrote, and I'll read part of it, and he said, "Heaven ushered in a hero of the faith. Many will say sorry for your loss, but the truth is he's not lost because we know exactly where he is. He is home forever." He also shared a personal moment when he asked his father what he looked forward to most about heaven. His answer was very simple, and he said, "Jesus." Clearly, his father's life was marked by ministry and service. In 1985, he and his wife moved to the Philippines as Baptist missionaries, where they began outreach work. Even in later years, despite his illness, he continued visiting orphanages, prisons, and hospitals. You know, these are places where he felt most called to serve. That kind of life also influenced Tim Tebow. You know, in 2010, he founded the Tim Tebow Foundation, which focuses on sharing faith, hope, and love through orphan care, medical missions, and efforts against human trafficking. But you know, more than all the achievements that his father did, what stood out was his father's life, one spent advancing the kingdom of God and influencing others to do the same. So here's something I want you to think about, my friend. What kind of influence are you having on the people around you? And if your life were to end today, would it point people to Christ? Would others say you lived to advance God's kingdom? This is Sunset Sessions with Leslie on Up 987. Happy Monday afternoon.

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And just like that, my friend, we are now on our second hour stretch. Salamat kaayo sa imong pagpaminaw. How are you today, my friend? I hope you're doing well, and wherever you are right now, we hope this moment finds you well. 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

0: I'm James Seawood. Let's take a break from the busyness of today and focus on God during this Abide Minute. In his second letter to the Corinthians, Paul writes, "But God said to me, 'My grace is sufficient for you, for my power is made perfect in weakness. Therefore, I will boast all the more gladly about my weaknesses, so that Christ's power may rest on me.'" Paul asked God to take his struggle away, but God showed him that his struggles and his weaknesses could be places where God's grace and power could shine all the more brightly. Sometimes we wish we could be totally invulnerable, but God invites us to something better, the freedom and joy of resting in God's strength. Thanks for spending this Abide Minute with me. 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
4: 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Next.
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4: Well, we all make mistakes. Not guilty. 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
6: Many people think God will overlook their sin because he's good.
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4: 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Next.
7: But what about the victims? 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
8: Well, the judge is just a very good, forgiving person.
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6: 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God's goodness. But God has provided a way to escape eternal punishment. 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How will you face judgment? 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Another message from Lifeline Productions, located on the web at lifelinepro.com.

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Up 987, life-changing. This is Sunset Sessions with Leslie. And just before we continue, let's take a quick moment to look back at what we shared earlier. If you've been here in the last hour, we talked about the message of Tim Tebow's father, how he honored his father, Bob Tebow, who passed away after years of battling Parkinson's disease. More than anything, what stood out was not his accomplishments, but the kind of life he lived. And it's a life devoted to Christ, marked by service and grounded in faith. And from that story, here are a few things that we can reflect on today. First, you know, a life of faith leaves a lasting impact. You know, Bob Tebow wasn't remembered for his achievements, but for a life centered on Christ. What we choose to live for now will shape how we are remembered in the end. And second, faith is seen in how you live, not just what you say. This is very important to note. His life showed consistency. He was serving, going, helping, even in his weakness. You know, genuine faith is not just spoken, but it is lived out every day. Third, influence matters. You know, the way he lived, Bob Tebow lived his life in accordance to how the Lord wants him to live his life. And it shaped his son and many others. And the same is true for you. Your life is already influencing people around you, whether you notice it or not. So here's something to think about today, my friend. What kind of life are you living? And what kind of influence are you leaving behind? I'll stay right here with you. More music coming up. This is Sunset Sessions with Leslie on Up 987.

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We are a member of the KBP and we are broadcasting live from Banawa Hills, Cebu City. And we are now on our last hour, my friend. How are you today? I know it's been a full day for many of us. Back to work, back to school, back to the usual routine. And right now, if you're on the road, we just want to take a moment to acknowledge you. Sa tanan natong drivers, Grab, Move It, InDrive, Joyride, Angkas, Taxi Bihar. And sa tanan commuters nga nagbus karon or nagjeep, beep, or tricycle, amping kanunay, whether pauli na ka or padayon pa sa trabaho, we're praying for your safety and for your smooth ride or work. 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
0: On the really hard days of life, it comforts me to think about God's grace. He made a way for me to be with Him forever. In heaven, there will be no more pain, no more tears, no more suffering. God saved us through the blood of Jesus, and it was poured out on the cross. May we never take this gift for granted. It's the gift of life everlasting. I think Ephesians 2 sums it up best. For it is by grace that you have been saved through faith, and this is not from yourselves. It's the gift of God. Today, let's thank God for this beautiful gift of grace.
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Up 987 Life Changing. You're still locked into our program, Sunset Sessions. And you're with me, Leslie, my friend. It's time for our segment, One Good Thing, where we share a bit of good news for today. Because even in the middle of a busy, tiring, or even messy day, there's still something good we can hold on to before the sun sets. Now, here is a good news for you, my friend. According to an article by Cebu Daily News, domestic oil prices will likely go down next week by as much as 4.50 to 5 pesos per liter for both diesel and gasoline. You know, this update comes from the industry insights as of August 6. You know, experts say oil prices in the global market have started to ease, especially with renewed hope for a possible diplomatic solution between the U.S. and Iran. Because of this, the pressure on fuel prices has gone down a bit. Another factor is the stronger Philippine peso this week, which also helps bring local fuel prices lower. Now, even if there are still some uncertainties, like supply concerns and ongoing tensions in the Middle East, this possible rollback is still a welcome relief for many of us, especially for drivers and commuters. So yes, my friend, that's one good thing we can be thankful for today. Salamat, Lord. Thank you, God. But here's another good news I want to share with you, something even greater. You know, the Bible says that all of us have sinned. That means all of us have gone our own way, made wrong choices, and lived apart from God. Because of that, there is a separation between us and Him. And the truth is, we cannot fix that on our own. No amount of effort, good works, or trying harder can remove that separation. But here's the good news, the best news ever. God loves you. And because He loves you, He made a way. He sent His Son, Jesus Christ, into this world. And then He died on the cross, rose again, taking the punishment for our sins so that you can have a new life. And that is not something you earn, but it's a gift. The Bible says in Ephesians 2:8-9, "For it is by grace you have been saved through faith. It is the gift of God, not by works." You know, so what do you do, my friend? You respond, you turn to God, you admit that you need Him, you trust in Jesus. And if you want to talk more about this, or if you prayed and decided to trust Jesus, you can message us anytime and we'd love to hear from you. This is still Sunset Sessions with Leslie, where your day slows down and your heart finds light. Thank you for joining me today, my friend. My time is up, but don't worry, our broadcast is 24/7. Have a good night, my friend. God bless you. You're an Up 987.

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0: with this Unpacking It Sports and Faith Minute. When players' contracts are about to expire, general managers in sports must decide whether trading or re-signing those players would be best for the team. The decision between re-signing or trading also takes place in our own hearts and minds. We must choose between staying in our old life of sin or trading temporary pleasures for eternal satisfaction found in Jesus. We can either sign an extension with our former habitual ways or move on to a new beginning with Jesus. Proverbs 26:11 provides this descriptive and graphic example: like a dog that returns to his vomit is a fool who repeats his folly. 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I'm Bryce Johnson, and you can unpack that. For more, go to unpackingit.com.
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0: 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Until all have heard.
2: Sorry, Frank, but unless you can prove beyond a shadow of a doubt there's a God, I'll never believe.
3: But Bob, every decision we make in this world requires faith. For instance, you got in this car.
2: That didn't require faith.
3: Oh, sure it did. I mean, how do you know I'll get us to work safe and sound?
2: Well, you've gotten me there in the past.
3: Right. You examined the evidence and decided it was safe to get in the car. But you don't know that I'll get us there safely today.
2: Hey, come on, man. You're going too fast for this turn. Slow down.
3: Unless you can prove beyond a shadow of a doubt that these brakes are going to work, I'm not going to use them.
2: Frank, come on. There's a stoplight ahead. Use the brakes. They'll work.
3: Prove it.
2: Well, but I can't.
3: Well, we just don't know about these brakes now, do we?
2: Whoa, we're gonna die!
3: Well, what do you know? The brakes do work.
2: Of course they do.
3: And Bob, the evidence that there is a God is as conclusive as the evidence that these brakes will work. You need to look at the facts and make a decision.
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0: It's one of the most quoted promises in the Bible, and most people only know half the story. I'm Bonnie Sala with Reset. For I know the plans I have for you, says the Lord. They are plans for good and not for disaster, to give you a future and a hope. It's a beautiful verse often found on coffee mugs and greeting cards. Whether you're walking through illness, a broken relationship, or uncertainty about what's ahead, these words feel like a hand on your shoulder. But there's a layer to this verse that makes it even more powerful once you understand where it came from. God's spokesman, Jeremiah, wrote these words in a letter to people torn from their homeland and forced to settle in a place that felt nothing like home. God's message to them wasn't what they hoped for. He told them they'd be there for 70 years. Most would never see their homeland again. It was into that reality that God spoke his promise. For I know the plans I have for you. Not, I hope things work out. Not, trust me and see. He knows. That's the foundation everything else rests on. God isn't reacting to your circumstances any more than he was to theirs. He already knows what he's doing, and his plans are good. If your life feels nothing like what you hoped it would be, God is still working his plan. No one could see how God would bring good from 70 years of exile, but he was at work. If you've drifted far from him, this promise points to something even greater. God doesn't just restore circumstances, he restores people. He invites us back into relationship with him, where we discover the future and hope he intends for us. I'm Bonnie Sala. Ready to grow your faith? Discover practical tools and more at guidelines.org.
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0: Baruch served faithfully, but his heart was weary. Hi, I'm Rob West with your Faith and Finance Minute. In Jeremiah 45, Baruch had served as the prophet Jeremiah's scribe during a season of judgment, rejection, and national upheaval. And his heart was heavy. He said, "Woe is me, for the Lord has added sorrow to my pain." Then God asked him a searching question. "Do you seek great things for yourself? Seek them not." That's not a rebuke against diligence or responsibility. It's a warning against making personal greatness the goal. 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He promised him life. And in the end, that was enough. 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
1: 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Yeah. 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
2: Hi, I'm Johnny Erickson Tata. Steve has a son named Caleb who has muscular dystrophy, autism, and he recently broke his arm. Life at Steve's house has been difficult. The other day, he met with two social workers to discuss Caleb. They were intent on reducing Caleb's services, most of which are essential. 45 minutes into the meeting, Steve got frustrated. His voice began to rise, and he felt seconds away from letting those people have it. But that's when the Lord whispered, "Steve, you represent Jesus first and Caleb second. The outcome is my responsibility. Your behavior is yours." In that instant, everything changed. Steve did not back down in defending his son, but he did it with grace. And you know what? Those social workers noticed it. So follow the advice of Philippians chapter 1 today and conduct yourself in a manner worthy of the gospel.
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6: Welcome to the game show, For Heaven's Sake. 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
8: Hello, Bob.
6: Okay, question number one. 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
6: 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Question number two. 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
8: Bob, I don't think I need to do that.
6: Well, Frank, so far there's been no difference between your answers and Satan's. 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

0: 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Here's Pastor Jeff Shreve.
1: When I was in college, I still remember walking home from studying at the library. I would look up into the night sky and think about the greatness of God. David said in the Psalms, "When I consider your heavens, the work of your fingers, the moon and the stars that you have ordained, what is man that you take thought of him, or the son of man that you care for him?" God is so much greater than our minds could ever comprehend. But here's the amazing part. This same infinite God is crazy in love with you and me. There's nothing that you can do to get God to love you any more or any less than he already does. He just loves you. Your job is to receive it and to rejoice in it. Tonight, go outside and look up into the starry sky. Share your hopes and fears with God. He works in the hearts of those who will look to him and wait for him. Now that's real hope.
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0: Here's another encouraging story from thechristianheart.com, the ministry that highlights how men and women display their love for Jesus in their day-to-day lives.
1: When Susan Chapman retired, she wanted to find a way to serve the Lord and her church, but she questioned if there was something for her personality. She'd always been more comfortable working behind the scenes. Then she heard about the Sunshine Committee, where someone sends encouraging cards to members going through tough times. That was perfect. Each week, Susan gets the church prayer list. She prays over each person, asking God to place his healing hands on them. Then she carefully selects a card for that situation and sends a handwritten note. Sending cards may not seem that important, but Christians are supposed to help carry each other's burdens in prayer and action. She's grateful God found a use of her talents, allowing her to serve and show love to others.
0: To enjoy hundreds of other inspiring stories of people living out their faith, go to thechristianheart.com.
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4: Agent X, your next mission will require a special weapon.
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4: Agent X!
5: I'm reading, sir. I'm reading.
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1: When your son starts questioning why God sometimes doesn't make sense, turn to Isaiah 55 and explain that God's thoughts are higher than ours. 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Explain how that's our view and that life does get messy. 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
2: Double sixes. Can't hit me now.
3: Let's see. Oops. Snake eyes. I get to go backwards. Hitting you.
2: Hey, you can't go backwards and backgammon.
3: Sure you can. It's in the rules. If a player rolls snake eyes.
2: Let me see. 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
3: So it's still in the rule book.
4: Rules. They provide standards for people to live by.
2: Oh, yeah? Well, if I roll a 4, I get to knock your pieces on the floor.
4: There are standards God wrote for us in the Bible.
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2: 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Okay, I get to hit you on the head.
3: Wait!
2: What?
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3: Ooh, ow! Ow! 7!
4: If things aren't working out for you in your life, give the Bible a chance.
2: Let's play something less violent.
3: Hockey?
2: My rules.
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Hey, I'm Season, and I'm a joy bringer. What's better than one firework? The finale of a fireworks show. What's better than a quick nap? A long, restful sleep. God is a God of abundance. Psalm 23, verse 5 says, "You prepare a feast for me in the presence of my enemies. You honor me by anointing my head with oil. My cup overflows with blessing." God doesn't give us a little. He provides an overflowing amount of love and goodness. That's a marker of joy, abundance. We can't outlove God. We can't outbless God. The Lord wants to show you how much peace, love, goodness, and joy He possesses, and He wants you to experience an abundance of those things. We often limit the definition of abundance and mistake the good life as one with abundance of material things. And that's not necessarily wrong, but from God's perspective, it's far greater than that. Ask God today what area He wants you to experience His abundance and overflow. I'm Season, and I'm a joy bringer.

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true story. It happened in Oakland, California. A man was in a house when the police came. It was a standoff for almost 2 hours with the man in the house firing a gun. Finally, the police moved in after firing several tear gas canisters. Later, they found out that the man standing with the police and shouting, "Please come out," was the man who had been in the house. You can point at someone else and they won't know it was you, but God knows and loves it when we sing, it's me, O Lord, standing in the need of prayer. I'm Steve Brown. You think about that. Share what you just heard with a friend. Go to youthinkaboutthat.com.

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3: So it's still in the rule book.
4: 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They provide standards for people to live by.
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is attractive, but once exposed, we see how ugly it really is. Hey, this is Debbie Griffith. But often a person acting in sin can't see the truth of how what they're doing is not only hurting themselves, but also others around them. C.S. Lewis wrote in The Great Divorce, says that sin is like an itch that needs to be scratched. At first it's small, but the more it's scratched, the better it feels. And after a while, the itch becomes less, but you actually long to have it back. Well, sin is that way. When you aren't being satisfied by it anymore, you still long to have it. Only God can take that desire away. Sin is a cost to us, and the real loss isn't just on earth, but the loss of eternal life. The good news is that if we change our ways and accept the forgiveness and grace of God, we have life, which is what 1 John 5:12 talks about with repentance, turning around and turning back to God, which brings freedom, forgiveness for life now and into eternity every day. For more encouragement in Everyday Matters, visit DebbieGriffith.com.

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2: Can I have a sip of your water? 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
3: So how much did this kit cost you?
2: $99.95.
3: $99.95?
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3: Look, our standing with God is not dependent on how we feel. 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
2: Great. 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

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Time check, it is currently 6:11 in the morning. Happy Tuesday, dear listener. How's it going so far? It's another beautiful day. I hope you're ready to take it on with a smile on your face and with joy overflowing. But look, I know your morning might not be going well so far. If that's the case, well, know that we are right here to encourage, inspire, and uplift. We're broadcasting 24/7, morning, noon, and night. We've got contemporary Christian music and motivating messages. So whenever you're feeling down, you can tune in here anytime, and we will be here to lift you up. By the way, the program this morning is called Hey, It's Pop with Paula. We're going over pop culture topics. What's trending? What's influencing people today? I'll be hanging out with you for the next 3 hours. But before we jump into our topics, I'll turn you over to some awesome songs. Playing next, we've got Need to Breathe for the song Happiness here on Up 987.

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She'd been waiting 12 years for this moment, but the home Ibtihal returned to in Syria had no windows, no roof, no electricity or running water. Only ruins remained. I'm Bonnie Sala with Reset. Most of us haven't experienced that kind of loss, but we know what it feels like when the world spins out of control. Conflict, broken relationships, people who spread lies about us. Volatility isn't new. It's a human problem. An ancient king named David knew it well. In the Bible's book of Psalms, David wrote about enemies, family members who abandoned him, and people who spread lies about his name. And yet he wrote a song that started with this: "The Lord is my light and my salvation, so why should I be afraid? The Lord is my fortress, so why should I tremble?" The threats were real, and David didn't pretend otherwise, but he knew where he needed to be. He wrote, "The one thing I ask of the Lord, the thing I seek most, is to live in the house of the Lord all the days of my life." His relationship with God at the center of everything. Ibtihal stood in her ruined home and said, "God willing, it will be rebuilt someday. I have great faith in God that Syria will return to how it used to be, that it will be rebuilt." Ibtihal's confidence, like David's, is securely anchored in God. David's ancient song ends with this: "Yet I am confident I will see the Lord's goodness while I am here in the land of the living. Wait patiently for the Lord. Be brave and courageous. Yes, wait patiently for the Lord." When everything else is shaken, God's presence remains the safest place to stand. I'm Bonnie Sala. Ready to grow your faith? Discover practical tools and more at guidelines.org.

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2: Good morning. 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I'm Paula Pagalan for Newsflash on Up 987 DYFR-FM. The Office of the Ombudsman has launched an investigation into flood control projects in Cebu following reports of flooding, despite the province receiving around 60 billion pesos for flood control efforts. Ombudsman Boying Remulia said the probe will examine possible problems in the design and implementation of the projects, as well as potential corruption that may have contributed to continued flooding. The ombudsman also plans to inspect flood control projects in other parts of the Visayas, including Bohol, Tacloban, and Negros. In other news, more than 16,000 families, or around 58,000 people, were displaced by the southwest monsoon, or habagat, which was enhanced by tropical cyclones Luis and Maymay in recent weeks. DSWD Secretary Rex Gachalian said 384,270 families, or nearly 1.32 million people, were affected across 2,070 barangays, particularly in northern and southern Luzon. For his part, President Ferdinand Marcos Jr. convened government agencies on Monday for a situation briefing at Malacañang to assess the damage and coordinate immediate relief and response efforts. This is Paula Pagalan for Newsflash on Up 987 DYFR-FM. 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
2: 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A member of the KBP, Gabi sana ng mga broadcaster ng Pilipinas. This is Hey It's Pop with Paula. We're going over pop culture topics. What's trending? What's influencing people today? An audio that is trending right now on social media is titled Saxophones Getting Louder. The audio is used to signal that something negative is going to happen. It foreshadows that things in the video you're watching are going to get worse. Fun fact, if you didn't know, the audio actually originated from the 1991 movie Boys and the Hood. I've watched videos use this audio with wild hair transplant healings, crazy weather, and parents watching their kids. In life, I know that you may have saxophones getting louder moments. Maybe it's a situation you're in right now that only seems to be getting more unpleasant. Maybe your circumstances are taking a turn for the worse. If things seem bleak right now, know that God is working everything out for your good, dear listener, and for his glory. Romans 8:28 says, "And we know that in all things God works for the good of those who love him, who have been called according to his purpose." In the good times and in the bad times, in the pain and in the struggles, God is working, my friend. You can trust him. Dear listener, tell us about a time when things seem to only be getting worse, but God saved the day. We want to hear your story. Message us on Facebook at Up987DYFRFM or text us at our number at 0920-877-3034. Now more inspiring songs coming your way. Playing next, we've got a song by Lincoln Brewster. This next one is called Let It Be Known here on Up 987, Life Changing.

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That was For King and Country for the song Burn the Ships. Eyes on the clock. It is currently 7:04 a.m. Welcome to another hour of encouraging, inspiring, life-changing. 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This is Hey, It's Pop with Paula. We're going over pop culture topics. What's trending? 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We would greatly appreciate it. Now more encouraging contemporary Christian tracks coming your way. 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

0: Proverbs 13:7 says, one pretends to be rich, yet has nothing. 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
2: 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I'm Paula Pagalan for Newsflash on UP 987 DYFR FM. The Department of Health in Central Visayas launched a region-wide measles and rubella vaccination drive on Monday, targeting at least 95% of eligible children. The measles rubella supplemental immunization activity will run until August 28 and cover children aged 6 months to 59 months. Health officials said the campaign aims to prevent outbreaks and protect young children from the highly contagious diseases. Health workers are also reaching far-flung communities to ensure distance does not prevent eligible children from getting vaccinated. In other news, the Philippines has received a $600 million, or about 36.95 billion pesos grant from the United States to expand access to quality healthcare and strengthen the country's ability to respond to public health threats. The grant will support disease surveillance, detection, and outbreak response while improving the government's capacity to finance and manage the health sector. It will also fund programs addressing HIV, tuberculosis, neglected tropical diseases, and maternal, newborn, and child health. For their part, Finance Secretary Frederick Goh said the assistance will help the Philippines respond more effectively to health emergencies and strengthen the country's overall healthcare system. This is Paula Pagalan for Newsflash on UP 987 DYFR FM. You get to hear encouraging songs and messages all throughout the day. Check your time. 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
1: 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This is Hey, It's Pop with Paula. We're going over pop culture topics. What's trending? What's influencing people today? A slang word that's popular right now is the word LARPing. Originally, the word LARP stands for live action role playing. It was used by participants who dressed up and acted out fantasy or historical scenarios in real life. In modern internet slang, when someone says you're LARPing, it means that you're faking an identity, expertise, lifestyle, or set of beliefs. Instead of dressing up and acting like an elf or a knight in the woods, today someone who is LARPing is putting on a performative act to look rich, smart, or tough. My friend, are there areas in your life where you're LARPing? Maybe there are certain people you hang out with or situations that make you feel like you have to be someone you're not. Isn't that exhausting? You know, you can pretend with other people, but you can never pretend with God because God sees everything. He knows what's going on in your heart and in your mind, and that may sound a little bit scary, but dear listener, you can find comfort in that. You don't have to fake it when you go to God. You don't have to fake that you're doing okay or that your life is going well and that you've got it all together. God already knows the messy and inconvenient and painful parts of your life, and he's willing to meet you where you're at in the thick of it all. Psalm 62:8 says, Trust in him at all times, you people. Pour out your hearts to him, for God is our refuge. Instead of pretending or trying to pretend with God, instead of LARPing when it comes to God, pour out your heart to him instead. Tell God what's really going on. Don't hide your thoughts, fears, or feelings from him, because he cares about you and he loves you. Tell us about a time when you felt like you were LARPing, dear listener. Is it hard for you to be honest with God? Share your thoughts and experiences with us. We would love to hear from you today. 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